0: I just want everyone to be happy. I just want everybody to be.
1: Yeah!
0: Thank you so much, everybody. And welcome to Music City Roots. It's always great to be here. And we have a plethora of very hot artists coming up. It's a very cool show. And thank goodness the weather in Nashville has finally cooled off.
1: Yeah.
0: Yeah. Now, seriously, we're coming off of the hottest September on record. Muggy and humid and hot. They call it a heat dome. I call it awful. Now, we've all been sweating like a sinner in church. And speaking of sinners, I want to introduce you to the voice of Music City Roots, the man who puts the seek into obsequious, the pro into probiotic, the ug in muggy, my friend, Keith Bilbrey. Oh,
2: thank you. Jim, just never know what's going to come out of your mouth. Well,
0: honestly, Keith, I don't either, and that's why they let you do all the announcing.
2: Well, I appreciate that. Whatever it is you do.
0: Whatever it is, it's so much nicer to do now that the temperatures are cooling off. It's been so hot, Keith.
2: Oh, it certainly has, absolutely.
0: No, Keith, you're supposed to say, how hot, Jim?
2: Oh, sorry, I missed my cue. How hot, Jim?
0: Well, it's been hot enough to fry an egg on the sidewalk.
2: Wow.
0: Hot enough to make the devil sweat.
2: Wow.
0: Hot enough to melt your cleats to the ground.
2: Say what?
0: Well, seriously, you didn't hear about that? Last week, it got so hot at the Tennessee Titans game, the players' cleats started melting. The turf got up to 157 degrees. They literally had to hose down their shoes. It was crazy hot. Finally, the Titans were able to cool things down by blowing the game in the last few seconds. Yeah, that cooled things down. Really, but really, things are still cool, I'll tell you. And the Titans have kept it cool by losing every game so far this season. Could end up being a long, cold, lonely winter. You know what else is cool, Keith?
2: What else is cool, my friend? I'm almost
0: the guy sitting right over there, our very own Music City Roots interview wrangler, Ranger Doug Green. Make him welcome, folks.
3: Thank you, thank you. Mighty fine on a great big Western howdy. Thank you, Jim.
0: Well, what cool artists do we have with us tonight?
3: We've got a fantastic bunch of singers and pickers from all over the place. We've got a trio of guys out of Austin who blend the swampy grooves of Louisiana with some Mississippi blues and soul, then stir in some Texas-sized oaks of funk, rock, and roll. I hope you're ready for them. They will be Nether Hour. You can applaud. It's fair. We also have honest-to-goodness Bluegrass Ambassadors. They're based out of Chicago and have spread the gospel of bluegrass music to over 30 countries around the world. Tonight, they're bringing it to Harkin Hall. That's the Hen House Prowlers.
2: Yeah.
3: And from the beautiful rolling hills of Virginia, they started out as a traditional string band and have evolved over the years, taking Americana into a very cool new direction. The Steel Wheels. That's what we have coming up. Jim, I turn it back over to you.

0: to introduce.
1: Thank you, Ranger Doug. Well, folks, Rebecca Fraser is a musical triple threat. She's an award-winning guitar player, singer, and songwriter. She plays high-energy bluegrass with pristine musicianship and songwriting deeply connected to her Virginia roots. Rebecca's the first woman to appear on the cover of Flat Picking Guitar Magazine. That's right. She can flat pick a flat top. Her recordings are populated with performances by friends and fans like Bela Fleck, Sam Bush, and Stuart Duncan. She's truly a musician's musician. Please welcome Rebecca Fraser.
2: I'd like to start the evening off with a tribute to the great Dolly Parton with one of her

Thank you. I did make my way from Virginia, but after that I lived in Colorado for almost a decade. I'd love to play y'all one of the songs I wrote while I was out there about the beautiful scenery when I was touring in the Rocky Mountains. It's called High Country Road Trip.

Thank you, everybody. What an honor to be here. How has it been 13 years since I last did Music City Roots? I'm so happy. This is my first time setting foot in Harkin Hall. Isn't this a beautiful space? We're so lucky to have this. Our vibrant city of Nashville is extremely lucky to have this amazing space for Music City Roots.

Anybody out there in the Generation X? You might like some bluegrass curated just for you. One of my favorite heroes growing up when I was a little kid was Madonna.

0: I saw some mouths moving along with that one. You like Madonna? Excited to let y'all know that I've got a new video for that one coming out on Friday. If you want to see me doing scary, dangerous things over a waterfall with my pre-war guitar, I'd love it if y'all feel like tuning in and checking that out. So nice to be reunited with Jim Lauderdale. He also introduced me in 2013 when I did Music City Roots. And you guys enjoying these ace pickers up here? What a band. Over here on fiddle, originally from Oregon. She studied in Arizona and got a degree in chemistry and is using it so well because she plays with chemistry. Fiddle player Ellie Hackinson. Originally from Wisconsin, he made his way over here. He bought a house in Nashville and he's here to stay. And I'm so glad. I've loved playing with him for the past 3 years all over the country. He's one of my best friends. Jordan Santiago on the mandolin. And our native Nashvillian in the audience. I mean, excuse me. You guys are the native Nashvillians. This is our native Nashvillian in the band, which is rare these days. He grew up in Franklin and in Nashville and studied down in Texas, studying bass performance. Mr. Alex Hodge on the bass. Make him look good. His dad's here. A good friend of mine, originally from Ohio by way of Vermont, studied composition and has a new album coming out soon. You guys look out for that one. He has his own wonderful banjo artist career here in town. And he's been playing with me for 4 seasons now, and we've toured all over the country and had some wonderful times together. Charles Butler on the banjo. Such an honor that you joined us tonight. It's such an honor to be here with these amazing musicians. And I just feel really grateful today. I wasn't too grateful when the heat decided to randomly come back after we thought it was gone, right? But it's such a blessing living in this vibrant city. I moved here 20 years ago in April, and I've loved every minute of it. I'm an East Nashvillian myself, so when I heard Music City Roots would be here, I was like, yes. It's right across the street from where I used to drop my daughter off at preschool. We're going to leave you guys now with one that I wrote with the great Bob Minner and John Weisberger, two bluegrass award-winning songwriters, and let you know that we've got a lot of creative projects in the works, and we'd love to stay in touch with you. So please connect with us on all the places, Rebecca Fraser Music, and just stay. Oh, this guitar does not want to stay in touch with you guys. Stay in touch with us for future tour dates and around town and a possible new project that you might see soon, which I'm very excited to announce. Hint, hint.
1: Yo, can we hear it one more time for the woman in charge on this stage, Miss Rebecca Fraser?
0: This was for our full Harvest Moon we just had on Saturday. It's one I wrote called, with my buddies, called Make Hay While the Moon Shines.

0: Rebecca Frazier. Y'all brought it, made it hot today. They put the scald on it tonight, folks. Rebecca Frazier. Thanks, Rebecca. That was awesome. Well, Keith, I've got a gut feeling you're going to tell us about something sweet.
1: Another one of those gut feelings, huh?
0: Okay. Hey, you're right.
1: I just now noticed support for Music City Roots and WMOT comes from Harkin Sweets, producing candy sweetened with dates containing no added sugar and with prebiotic fiber. It's the gut-loving candy Harkin. And Music City Roots is broadcast over WMOT 89.5 Roots Radio for Murfreesboro and Nashville. And now over to the idol of American youth, Ranger Doug. He's going to sit down with Rebecca Frazier, I understand.
2: Thank you so much, Keith, and welcome, Rebecca. How marvelous. What an incredible
3: wonderful
2: talent.
3: Wonderful to see you.
2: And brilliant playing, lovely songwriting. You obviously came out of a bluegrass tradition, but you've taken it, especially with the rhythm things you're doing over there, in a very different direction.
3: That's probably true. I've had a lot of different influences, just like a lot of people of my generation. We all love, and especially one of my biggest heroes, Tony Rice. He seems to have listened to it all and incorporated it into his music, and I didn't hesitate to do so when I got into bluegrass, but my heart is in bluegrass.
2: Was he the first one that made you say, wow, I want to do that?
3: Yeah.
2: Okay. When did you start playing?
3: When I was 11 years old.
2: Uh-huh.
3: I got a guitar for Christmas and took lessons and learned Stairway to Heaven. I learned some Grateful Dead because that's what my dad was playing around the house. And then eventually my parents started inviting me to some bluegrass concerts when I was a teenager in Richmond, Virginia. And I would go to those and be inspired. Alison Krauss even visited my high school auditorium when I was a kid. So that was when she was developing her career. And then just got the obsession, I'd say, when I was around late teens. Just couldn't put it down. Tried to quit college, but my parents wouldn't let it happen.
2: so many times it's all about the fastest you can possibly play. And what do you think is the difference between a player who has simply impressive skills and a player who brings some heart to that kind of playing?
3: Oh, that's a very good point you bring up. And I think it helps when somebody's a songwriter because they're used to getting in touch with their emotions. But some of my favorite guitarists, even when they're not singing or writing, for example, Tony Rice, he didn't write a lot of songs that had lyrics, if any, but when he played a solo, you could feel the heart in each note.
2: Right. He was a wonder.
3: Yeah, I guess. What's the difference? Probably a deep-rooted, just a feeling from within that comes out, somehow translates into the point of this little pick here.
2: Right.
3: Just comes out.
2: What was the first good guitar you ever had?
3: Well, the one that I am in love with is my pre-war Martin from 1935.
2: Pretty nice.
3: that's my first forever guitar. I had a Collings that was a very good guitar, but I ended up trading it in when I switched over to Martins.
2: That happens. That will happen. Tell me about your songwriting. You you did Borderline, which is a classic, I guess you'd say, and you came with your own arrangement, but you write a lot of your own songs, too.
3: Well, my first songwriting probably was in college. I was I was actually in creative writing doing fiction, and I won an award, and I was like, oh.
2: Whoa, I can write.
3: Yeah, maybe I can write a little bit. My first attempts at songwriting were terrible. Just... letting everybody know is something that I would be way too embarrassed for anybody to ever hear. And I think most people feel the same way. But I was in a folk band that did a lot of Bob Dylan and Grateful Dead. And when you hear that all day long, and, you know, we did just classic 70s and repertoire, it just kind of, it seeps into you. Some of the language, some of the feeling that comes out, and you learn to become less intellectual about it. You know, even in college, we're all studying literature and getting a little too...
2: Well, you're a remarkable talent. I wish I had time to go into... Are these the guys you travel with?
3: Yes.
2: Yeah, it's a great band. Thanks for being with us.
3: Thanks again.
0: Thanks, Rebecca Frazier and Ranger Doug. Folks, the Steel Wheels started as a traditional string band formed by some college friends in the Blue Ridge Mountains of Virginia. Over the years, they slowly incorporated more electronics and produced elements into their sound, creating a surprising mix that's hard to resist. They tap into various genres of music from bluegrass to gospel and blues to pop, country, and rock. They continue to redefine themselves in the folk rock landscape. Here are the Steel Wheels.

right? Well, thanks for having us. This is an amazing, amazing show. What a beautiful space. Thanks for coming out, everybody. This one's called Cold Call.

0: Okay. Thank you so much, you guys. Finally getting warmed up. Let me introduce the band real quick. This man over here playing the mandolin and the guitars and singing some of those harmonies. Give it up for Jay Lapp. And over here to my left, playing that fiddle so well, from Singers Glen, Virginia, that's Mr. Eric Brubaker. Back here, keeping it solid on the bass, from right here in Nashville, Tennessee, give it up for Jeremy Darrow. Back there playing the drums and the percussion, also living in Nashville, Tennessee, that's Mr. Alex Williams.
1: Why don't you put your hands together for our man here in the middle. He's our songwriter. He's playing that guitar and that banjo so well. Why don't you make him feel real welcome? His name is Trent Wagler.

0: the Steel Wheels. It's awesome. The Steel Wheels. Keith.
1: Yes, sir.
0: I want to light a fuse under you right now to tell us something good.
1: A fuse under me. It's working. 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
1: Now, let's go over to Ranger Doug and the Steel Wheels.
3: Well, Trent, welcome to the show. I think you knocked them dead, especially in the a cappella quartet department.
4: Oh, thank you. I know, sometimes it feels like we shouldn't even bring all the other equipment. It's just one microphone.
3: Who's this guy?
4: This guy with the fiddle. That's Eric Brubaker.
3: Eric.
5: Hey, hello. I thought I'd represent the rest of the band here for a minute.
4: Yeah.
3: Come on in and join the fun. You guys started as just like a old-time group with old-time instruments.
4: That's right.
3: And
4: yeah.
3: You've changed quite a bit.
4: Yeah, we started out, Eric was about the only fiddle player I knew, and that could go really badly, but instead he's one of the best fiddle players I've ever met, and yeah, that's right. But we were buddies in college, and I was writing some songs. We were really into, acoustic string band music right there in the Shenandoah Valley, and we sort of started from there, but we have always had a lot of influences, and we never wanted to put any boundaries around it, so then we kept sort of nuzzling up against all kinds of other styles and finding other ways to make sounds, but we still try to stay rooted to that tradition that we started from and keep kind of shooting our roots off in different directions, so to speak.
3: Well, I started out in the folk scare of the 60s.
4: Oh,
3: was
4: yeah.
3: That some of the music you were interested in, the Charlie Poole kind of music?
4: Oh, man.
3: And that stuff?
5: Well, when we first got together, Trent was the impetus for the band, and he was writing a lot of songs influenced by a lot of songwriters with a lot of deep roots and deep traditions.
4: Yeah, I know. I mean, when I saw Doc Watson play in Lexington, Virginia, when I was maybe, 20 years old, it just stopped me in my tracks. I'd been into a lot of different styles of music, some jam music, some a lot of rock and roll. And seeing that simplicity and yet the depth, I thought, man, if somebody can do that sitting there in a chair, that's what I want to know more about. And so, yeah, that music just killed me.
3: And here you are 20 years later.
4: Here we are 20 years later.
5: Since we started as friends, I think that's carried us through a lot. And there's a lot of ups and downs on the road, but when you start as friends and that's where the music grows out of, it's a better place to kind of turn back to when things are tough.
3: Are any of these other guys the original members?
4: Some of them are friends, yes. No, I'm kidding. Yes, Jay, Eric, and I were all three original members of the band, and when we first started, we didn't have drums, so we added drums a little later, and Jeremy has been our bass player for a number of years now, and we love having him, and he feels like one of the original members now.
3: Right. And you write most of the songs, or all of them?
4: I do write most of the songs. Eric and Jay have contributed a number of instrumental tunes, and every once in a while I'll write lyrics to those, but we also have some standalone instrumentals that if people dig in, those are some of the tunes that... In fact, we just released one that Eric wrote called Foxfire that is our most recent release, a really cool instrumental. So,
3: is that on Steel Wheels album?
4: Foxfire isn't. It's just a digital release, but yeah, we've had a number of other instrumentals on some of the other albums.
3: This album, the new one, is so interesting because it was all done in one room together, right?
4: Yeah, we pretty much sat down together, and we wanted to kind of get some of that energy that you can only get when you're all together, and you have to take chances and also live with the consequences of those chances.
3: That's right.

aren't just a group of bluegrass artists. They are a musical diplomatic corps. Literally, they're ambassadors on a mission to create cultural connections by taking bluegrass music to every corner of the planet. And they made quite a start. They created their own nonprofit organization, Bluegrass Ambassadors, and they've performed in over 30 countries on 5 different continents. Yeah. Please make welcome Hen House Prowlers.

Good evening, folks. We are the Hen House Prowlers. We're so honored to be here. Folks over here on the mandolin, he comes from Akron, Ohio. Pick it up, give it up for Jake Howard. He wrote this tune. It's called Love and War.

0: We're going to take you in a different direction here for a minute. This next tune is a song we learned this summer. We did a couple of weeks in Europe and played a festival called the Rotterdam Bluegrass Festival, one of the greatest bluegrass festivals outside of the U.S. and possibly in the world. And they enlisted us to come and help them engage the community around the festival. And there's a ship in the port there in Rotterdam that's full of refugees. And we put on a concert and played music for as many people as we could that were on this boat. There were people from 40 different countries. And one of the countries we didn't know a song from was Sudan, and there were a lot of Sudanese people. So we learned this Sudanese song, and it's pretty awesome. So we're going to share it with you all.
1: It is a sing-along. We think you'll catch on.
0: Yeah. It's called Mambo Sudani. It's written by Sayed Khalifa, made famous in the 1960s. It goes like this.

Go look up the original version of that song. Folks, we're super honored to be inviting a very special guest up with us here. We're actually in the studio this week here in Nashville with Dark Shadow Recording, and we had to take advantage of our good friend Stephen Mogin being here, and we insisted that he come and join us. He plays with the Sam Bush Band and does all sorts of amazing stuff, and he's our good friend and part of our family now. Please make him welcome. Thank you. This tune is written by our bass player, John, with Melanie Walker, another great Nashville songwriter.

0: Steven Rosen. Henhouse Prowlers. And their friend, special guest, Steven Mogin. Henhouse Prowler. That was awesome, y'all. Thanks for coming. Well, Keith,
1: yes.
0: Tell us what you got brewing over here.
1: Well, let's see. What have I got? Oh, yeah. 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Now let's go to Ranger Doug, who's sitting down with the Henhouse Prowlers. How about it, Ranger Doug?
2: How about it indeed? Who am I talking to here?
3: I'm Ben.
2: I'm Ben.
3: Doug. And I'm Jake.
2: Jake, I'm Ranger Doug. Glad to meet you guys.
4: Likewise.
5: Glad to meet you as well.
2: First question everyone wants to know, what language was that you were singing in?
5: That was Sudanese Arabic.
2: Uh-huh.
5: Which we don't speak.
2: Nothing. You don't hear it a lot.
5: No, well, I don't think we do here in the States very much, that's for sure.
2: How many languages do you sing songs in?
5: Depends if you count the ones we've forgotten.
2: Yeah.
4: Probably 20, maybe?
5: Maybe, that sounds
4: close
5: about right.
4: Close to 20.
2: Wow.
5: Uh-huh.
2: And so you, obviously you tailor it to the audience that you have.
5: I mean, we try to reinterpret the songs in somewhat of a bluegrass style, and that really kind of, I think, allows people who've never heard bluegrass before to connect with it a little bit easier. But we try to, it's really important to sing in the language, even if it's really terribly.
2: Yeah.
5: I don't think there's any Sudanese Arabic speakers here, so I think we're safe.
2: Speak up.
5: Yeah.
2: So. Are you, every one of you guys a tenor?
6: One of us definitely not.
5: Yeah,
6: Chris
5: yeah.
6: Dollar, our guitar player, has any range you want.
5: Yeah,
6: pick
5: yeah.
6: a note and he can sing it.
2: Wow, that's amazing. And how many of you guys have been together from the start?
5: The bass player, John, and I have been together from the start. But uh-huh. this lineup, it's been this way for 8 years.
2: Well, that's a pretty good run.
5: I'm very happy with it, yeah.
2: So tell me about this Bluegrass Ambassadorship.
5: You want to...
6: Yeah, sure. So we've done this travel around the world, and we realized we do this through the State Department. We realized if we wanted to keep doing this, that we needed our own entity to do that. And so the nonprofit was made, and that's allowed us to go to different countries under our own name and do our own programming. So it roughly follows what the State Department does with cultural diplomacy, and we kind of follow that loosely.
5: We fell in love with the work. I wanted to keep doing it. And we think it's really important that we both continue to do that work, but also continue to write songs and release our own music. I think that lends an authenticity to it as well. Mm-hmm. And so that's why we're here in Nashville recording a new album. And we have a separate album that's only our material from our travels as well under the Bluegrass Ambassador's name. Uh-huh. So we're busy.
2: I guess so. And how many albums will this make? Can't count them.
6: Our band historian is back backstage.
5: Maybe 15, maybe?
6: A lot.
5: Uh-huh.
6: Something
2: like that. Over 20-some years.
5: 22 or 23 years.
2: Yeah,
5: like
2: that's
5: that.
2: Amazing.
5: Yeah.
2: We have had a lot of string music on this show tonight. It's really kind of fun.
5: Yes, a bunch of our friends.
6: Yeah.
5: This has been a great night for us.
6: Usually we don't get to hang out with them. Right. We're usually passing ships, but uh-huh. it worked out.
2: Oh, that's great. I love what you do. It's not Flattened Scruggs and Jimmy Martin.
5: That is very true. But we, you know, it's interesting, through the work that we do culturally, we've actually gotten really deeply connected with the Earl Scruggs Museum in Shelby, North Carolina.
2: Uh-huh.
5: And now we're part of their museum display. And I think there's a lot of the spirit of Earl in what we do. Earl was was a very worldly human being, and I was inspired by him, and we continue to be. So,
2: do you plan to go on forever?
5: That's a deep question. I don't know what else I would do at this point, and I feel like all of us kind of feel that way.
2: Uh-huh.
5: But luckily, it's a good life. It's a challenging life, but I mean, we get to stand on stage in a room like this and play for a bunch of people for a living. Like, that's the gift, you know?
2: It's an amazing feeling, isn't it?
5: Yeah. Yeah.
2: So this association, you are actually booking yourselves?
5: They are, you know, as in everything in life, it's relationship-based. Uh-huh. And so, you know, the program we did this summer was with the Rotterdam Bluegrass Festival. We played there several times, and they picked up on what we actually learned some Dutch music because we were in the Netherlands. And they saw it as an opportunity and kind of plugged us into things. We still occasionally work with the State Department. We just got back from Brazil 3 weeks ago and had an incredible tour. Brazilians love country music.
2: Was there a moment, a place where they actually got it right from the start?
5: Oh, boy. Man, you're asking great questions. I mean, Brazil, certainly. Honestly, Brazil, like I said, Brazil already has a country music culture, so you didn't have to cross that gap. But you'd be surprised. Africa has a huge history of country music. We were in the middle of nowhere in Rwanda at a school working with kids, and they had a country band at this school, and they had a lead singer who had a voice that belonged in Nashville. And this was in Rwanda in the middle of nowhere. So there were some other bands in the 60s and the 70s, country bands touring over there, similar to what we do, it caught on.
2: That's so amazing.
6: And also there was a trip where Doc Watson went over to Africa.
5: That was also in Africa.
6: And we had some guy in a remote village ask us to play Sitting on Top of the World. And we hypothesized that maybe he saw Doc play it way back in the day.
5: Yeah.
2: Well, thanks, guys.
5: Yeah, our pleasure.
2: Wish you great, great success.
3: Thank you, Ranger Doug, and Hen House Prowlers. Well, tonight we're going to close out with a band that centers around some monstrously talented musicians out of Austin, Texas. Their roots go deep into Texas, Louisiana, and Mississippi. The music they create is a mixture of funk, blues, rock, insanity, and love. Trying to put their sound into words, one reviewer said, "It's impossible to pin down, but impossible to ignore." Another writer put it this way, "Their music is soaked in sin, sweat, and the ghosts of every dive bar in Austin." Well, Harkin Hall isn't exactly a dive bar, but things are about to get sweaty up here. Welcome, Nether Hour.

Good evening, Nashville, Tennessee. We're another hour from Austin, Texas. Y'all make some noise for all the beautiful music in here tonight.

0: I think that was it, y'all. Cheers, everybody.
1: Let's hear it for Nether Hour. Awesome, man. Thank you. Nether Hour. It's fantastic. Thank you so much. Thank you. Thank you. Well, Keith.
2: Yes, sir.
1: What you got brewing over there?
2: Well, I got brewing.
1: I mean,
2: well,
1: no. I mean, I want to turn
2: wrong
1: things
2: sponsor.
1: Back
2: try
1: over
2: again.
1: To you, my sidekick.
2: Ah, yeah, you'll get that in just a minute. 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How about it, Ranger Doug?
3: I'm not just getting ready. I am ready.
4: Wow.
3: You guys are wonderful. What a great fun.
4: Oh, thank you.
3: Where are we from?
5: He's from Louisiana. I'm from South Texas, and we're based out of Austin now.
3: Right. How did you meet in Austin?
6: We were on a South by Southwest showcase a couple of our buddies put together March of 2018. Yep.
3: Uh-huh. And you have an album called Sunshine and a new album.
5: Right, right. There's sunshine, there's moonshine, and then we're working on a new one. So basically, you know, one side of us, as you know, our genres just kind of vary. You know, we bounce back and forth from playing the bar scene for so long. So, yeah, that's basically what it is. Sunshine leans a little bit more towards the mandolin and acoustic, and then moonshine gets a little bit more sultry with it.
3: Raunchy.
5: Right, that's right.
3: Yeah.
5: That's right.
6: Something like that.
3: What's your name?
5: My name's Robert.
3: Robert and?
6: Bishop.
3: Bishop.
5: Yeah.
3: Good to have you guys here. Do you tour a lot?
5: Yes, we do. Yes, we do. That's basically what we're doing right now. That's
3: nationwide.
5: That's the phase. Yes, mm-hmm. Nationwide so far. We've yet to go international, but we're loving it so far.
3: Yeah.
6: Yeah, it's beautiful.
3: It can be fun.
5: It's very fun.
6: It's gorgeous. We've gotten to see a lot of parts of the country that us Southern boys ain't never seen before. Uh-huh. So it's been a beautiful summer.
3: And who's the third original member?
5: Our buddy Adam Bersajay, who he went off on his own. He was our original bass player, but he decided to pursue his own group. You know, as it goes in music sometimes, but it's with all love. He just wanted to go ahead and do his songs. So yeah, we sent him off good. Now we got our buddy Justin Cedillo out of Austin, Texas, and then our buddy John Cherry on the keys. He's from South Carolina, so it's a whole new thing. We're mixing it up. Yeah.
3: You think this band could have only happened in Austin?
5: Yes.
6: Yeah.
5: Yes.
6: Without a doubt.
5: Yeah.
3: It's quite a scene down there.
5: Yeah, it's wonderful though. I dig it. You know, I like going all the places, but that's definitely home to us and that sound that just seems to mold itself into some kind of originality, whatever that is. You know.
3: What was it growing up that got you interested in this? These various styles, I should say.
5: Just listening to all of it. You know, yeah. Growing up with an older brother and sister was really mine, and I was kind of the younger cousin of a lot of family from the Rio Grande Valley. So they liked all kinds of music,
3: you
5: know, from Tejano to the country, you know, rap, R&B, everything. I mean, rock and roll, classic rock. So it all stuck with me, and I put it into the guitar when I started learning how to play.
3: How about you?
6: Pretty similar, just instead of the Tejano, it's Zydeco, Louisiana music, but pretty much all the same other stuff. And
3: it's quite a mix. You can hear it
6: Thank
3: in
6: you.
3: What you do. You who writes most of the songs?
5: I do lyrically, but I mean, once I bring it to the table with a few chords and the melody, we all sit in the room and just kind of put all our parts together. So that's really how it happens.
3: And this latest album, Moonshine, was kind of recorded that way, wasn't it?
5: Correct.
3: Just a bunch of you in a room.
5: Yeah.
6: Yep.
3: Yeah, what was it
6: that's
3: like?
6: That's how most of them happen, for sure.
5: Well, I mean, that one was, I feel like that's our best work thus far, you know, as far as what's been released. But I feel like that's when we really started to catch our groove, and we're like, all right, this is the ensemble that we need, you know, and I mean, the keys fit so well. So it's just something that I feel like has brought us into a new light where we know our direction now, where we want to head with the
3: right.
5: sound. So.
3: What kind of places do you play?
5: Oh, well, I mean, various. You know, I mean, we just played Telluride Blues and Brews, which was awesome.
3: Yeah,
5: that was great. And then sometimes we just go play at, you know,
6: a UGA frat,
5: Willie's Chicken Shack. Yeah, you know, I mean, we go to Willie's Chicken Shack and we're playing for a few people late night. And we, you know.
3: It's, in other words, you got the dough, we got the show.
5: That's right. Yes, sir. You just got to do it all. You got to put in the reps. And I feel like that's how you grow, right?
3: Well, okay, guys. It's been great to have you.
5: Thank you, Doug. It's a pleasure to meet you.
3: Great to meet you, a joy.
5: Hey, thank all of you. Thank you.
6: Thank you all so much.
3: And now, Keith Delbrey.
2: Thank you, Doug. Well, thanks so much for being with us tonight. We sure want you to join Music City Roots next month when our guest will be laid-back country picker, the Garrett Boys, Bronwyn, and Rodeo Mouth. 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Right now, let's go back to Jim and Doug with a special song they'd like to dedicate to a longtime friend.
4: Thanks, Keith. Once again, I want to thank our guests, Rebecca Frazier, The Steel Wheels, Hen House Prowlers, and Nether Hour. And of course, Keith Bilbrey and Ranger Doug Green. Tonight, we want to dedicate our closing song to a legend here in Nashville. Doug, would you please introduce our final song?
3: I will. We want to dedicate our closing song to a longtime friend of ours, friend of Music City Roots, and friend of music, and friend of mine. Last week, Ed Morris passed away after a well-lived 90 years of life. The obituary in Billboard magazine said that Ed was an entertainment journalist, and yes, that's true. He was with Billboard for 14 years as a country music editor and chief Nashville columnist. He wrote numerous books on country music. He wrote for CMT Online for 20 years. His way with words and insights into country music made him an in-demand writer for liner notes, box sets, by everyone from Keith Whitley to Eddie Arnold and Guy Clark, Chet Atkins. He worked with Music City Roots from the very first show. But Ed Morris was so much more than a country music journalist. Yes, he loved country music and he loved the written word. But he was passionate about life. He was passionately in love with his wife of 61 years, Norma. He lived life with enthusiasm that made everyone who knew him a little bit better. Tonight we're going to close up with one of the songs. Since we have so many fine string instruments here, we're going to do an old bluegrass song. Sitting on top of the world. Ed, this is for you, pal.
4: My love goes to Ed's family. He's a wonderful man. All right, here we go. Sitting on top of the world.

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So hush, little baby, don't you cry.

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0: When your last name is Womack and your family is musical royalty, you'd think it'd be a piece of cake to find your footing in the music industry, especially when you sound like this.
1: Baby, I got you. I never was mine.
0: BG, Zaimani, and Kucha Womack are the daughters of Cecil and Linda Womack, nieces to Bobby Womack, and the granddaughters of Sam Cooke. They were poised for success over a decade ago, but encountered tragedy, roadblocks, and setbacks.
2: Either God wants us to relax and figure out what the next move is, or we need to quit, like one or the other.
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0: Coming up, we'll hear music from the Womack Sisters' self-titled debut album, and we'll hear about growing up Womack, getting their rap-resistant parents into Bone Thugs and Harmony.
4: Then they were like, they're actually saying something pretty deep.
0: It's the Womack Sisters. I'm Kaleo. 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
0: Sounds like there was a lot of competition in the Womack household to get your music played because Linda and Cecil controlled the sound system. We'll hear a lot of great stories, but first, let's get into music this hour with Delamitri.

Welcome one, welcome all. I'm Kaleo. It's World Cafe. Womack's, heck of a family treat coming up later. The Womack sisters, granddaughters of Sam Cooke, nieces of Bobby, and children of Linda and Cecil on the show to talk about their debut self-titled album. And we thought it would be appropriate to start with mom and dad, Cecil and Linda from 1983's Love Wars. It's Womack and Womack with Express Myself.

0: Two tracks featuring the Womack family, Bobby singing on the album version of Stylo. That was a live recording from Gorillaz taped for World Cafe. I have no idea how they did that. They're a cartoon band. Coming up, the Womack sisters are very real and very much ready for their moment. From driving Ubers and paying their dues in spades, you'll hear new music from their debut album and meet them. That's next on World Cafe.
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0: From NPR, it's World Cafe. I'm Kaleo. Today, my guests are the Womack sisters, BG, Zaimani, and Kucha, the latest line in a legendary music-making family tree. Their parents are Cecil and Linda, a.k.a. Womack and Womack, their uncle, R&B icon Bobby Womack, and their grandfather, the King of Soul, Sam Cooke. They grew up on the road, singing with their massive family band, learning the ins and outs of the family business firsthand. And when you hear their voices together, you know they've got it. But carving their own path took years. At one point, while trying to keep their musical ambitions alive, they'd each joined the rideshare economy, driving for Lyft and Uber. It paid some bills and also provided the inspiration for their single, Chauffeur. Coming up, the Womack sisters talk about their long-awaited self-titled debut album, plus life growing up with musical royalty. Our conversation in just a moment. But first, check this out. It's the Womack sisters, If I Let You.

0: The Womack Sisters here on The Cafe, If I Let You. It is from their self-titled debut album and long-time-in-the-making debut record. Joining me to speak about it are BG, Kucha, and Zaimani Womack. I am Kaleo. So nice to meet. Thank you so much for being here.
1: Oh, it's a pleasure. Thank you for having us. It's a pleasure to be here with you.
0: So much to talk about, but I want to kind of talk about the beginnings of the group and you. You're three of seven children who all sang with your parents in Womack and Womack. Who had the idea? Who said, you know, we should make a group out of this? Who was that?
1: Well, the original idea was our dad's. You know, when we were coming up singing background for Womack and Womack, he would organize us, and, you know, he even named us Egyptian Queen. And that was because he loved Egyptian art and artifacts and often took trips there, and he just thought that that was a great representation. So he actually formed us as a group, but it wasn't a lot of pressure behind it until we decided to take the reins and go for it ourselves.
0: So your debut record is out now, but in an alternate timeline, it would have come out in 2013. I know that you were working on a record back then. It was put on hold with the passing of your dad, Zacharias, formerly Cecil Womack. Shortly thereafter, your uncle Bobby passes. I mean, forget about music. Like, how do you navigate that grief?
1: It was such a blow. We needed time just mentally to regroup and heal and be with family. A lot of people don't know, but before our father passed, our grandmother had passed. So it was like a triple back-to-back hit.
2: Yeah,
1: and it was a lot. And I think every time we got our strength back a little bit, because we were working on an album with our Uncle Bob as well, it just felt like his health was the most important thing. So we put that on the back burner, and when he finally did pass, we took that time again to regroup. And, you know, it's funny, but we know we've been through a lot of challenges because, I mean, besides that, the pandemic coming along definitely set everybody down.
3: Yeah, we had to take a little sabbatical. I think for everyone in around the world, you know, everybody had their own different experiences. But when that happened for us, we were just like, okay, I think that's like the universe, God, trying to tell us to kind of like just sit for a second. We weren't really too focused on music, so it was a nice little break to kind of just reset and figure out what we wanted to do and where we wanted to go.
0: And so this was around, are you talking about pandemic time? Just, I want to make sure I've got the time.
1: Yeah, it just kept happening. You know, the project we were working on with our father, break. Uncle Bob, break. And then after that, we really had to regroup because we had to figure out what we were going to do.
3: So, darling.
1: We decided after meeting with very many record companies that weren't really behind the sound or the ideas that we were going with as far as the organic approach to music. We put together a song, our own, all our funding, and it was Darling. We made a video for it and everything, and that really set the precedence for the sound. We now had something to look to and tell people this is the direction that we're trying to go in, if anything. But after that, it was kind of talking to labels. We got caught up in a situation with a management deal that was 2 years of a delay, and that led us right up into the pandemic. Yeah, so it was another sit down. So we were like, okay, either God wants us to relax and figure out what the next move is, or we need to quit, like one or the other.
3: Yeah.
1: But well, we knew we weren't going to quit music. We just needed to rest it for a second.
0: And I want people to hear this track, "Darling." This first song, 2017, living in Los Angeles. The first single arrives. Check this out.

0: That's Darling from the Womack Sisters here on World Cafe. I went back to the music video on YouTube, and there are recent comments from the last month saying, this is incredible. Why did it take so long for the algorithm to find it? And to your point, it doesn't sound like it was for a lack of trying. That single sounds like a slam dunk. It should have been the start of something big. Yeah. I don't want to get too much into business, but it felt like it sounds like things were going in the right direction around that time. Oh, yeah. Is this just typical music industry nonsense kind of mucking things up?
1: Looking back at what happened,
2: talented people don't get their opportunity with the majors, and thank God for the internet.
0: Yeah. I saw an article where someone talked about basically saying soul is not it right now, which imagine being the three of you walking in with your voices, the songwriting chops and the talent, and being told, no, that's not what's selling right now. It seems ridiculous to me.
3: Yeah, we walked into a lot of record labels, you know, and we gave them the vision, and they just didn't believe in it. They didn't see it. And at the time, R&B wasn't even really resonating, you know, so they didn't have any other proof. So I guess they were just thinking, you have to do what's popping right now on the radio.
4: Now we have, like, a lot of different, you know, Baby Rose, we have Olivia Dean. But at the time, I guess that was, like, a different, like, vibe for them. They were like, oh, unless you're from London, I don't see how this is going to work for you.
0: So you end up on Daptone Records. Obviously, legendary. You got, Sharon Jones. And all of these great soul bands, Budos Band, et cetera, and so forth. Like, what was the pitch to you? Because it obviously feels like a match made in heaven, but, like, had Bosco been trying for years to get you in, and what did he tell you?
4: Just to go back, BG, you want to take it through the timeline?
3: Well, around that time that we did Darling, a friend had introduced us to Bosco Man and the Daptone family, and we had cut a couple songs, and it was going well, but it was kind of like we were trying on music, and also just...
2: I think they were still hurt from losing Sharon.
3: It was regrouping.
5: Like empty space, and so I feel like even them with offering us a deal, you know, we were hanging out for a good year and a half.
3: Yeah.
5: And the person that we ended up going with had offered a deal a lot
6: had already,
5: more.
6: Yeah, already offered us a deal that we were in the process.
5: Being young and hungry.
6: Like when we first met
5: you get on the first train moving. No time for wasting.
6: Yeah.
5: So, yeah, that's really what happened. It turned out to be a rush move, but we all in all had a lot of belief in that person. They believed in us a lot, and we made a great album together. It's just the business side of things really screwed up everything. So that's really why we weren't able to start off with Bosco Man at that point.
3: Yeah.
5: I think that they were still healing from losing Sharon and trying to rebuild, and they didn't really want to invest in a new group too fast, but he believed in us.
3: It was hard to forget the chemistry, you know, because it was an instant click with the music that we never saw before and hadn't seen since. So it was almost inevitable that we would double back.
5: And timing is everything, you know?
4: Everything.
5: Now we're ready for each other, you know? Because I think that they needed a moment to kind of get their refooting after losing Sharon.
4: When we got back with him, it was like we had never left.
0: So important, This is World Cafe. We're here with the Womack Sisters. Their self-titled debut album is available now. Kucha, BG, and Zaimani Womack are my guests. So during those interesting years where you're trying to make it into the industry, you all had to, like, be a part of the gig economy. Like, it wasn't you just get to hang out at home and do nothing. And one of the gigs, did all three of you do this? Were rideshare drivers? Was it all three?
3: Oh, yeah.
4: Yes.
3: This is the only job you can't get fired from.
4: A lot of drives on our belt.
3: Yeah. And then, you know, we discovered cleaning, which is another job you can kind of hustle around the hours. But, yeah, like, it's so hard to hold down a gig, fund your own music, you know, and there's a lot that goes into just promoting yourself as an artist.
4: Yeah.
3: So to
0: were
3: have
0: you handing
3: those
0: out music on your rides?
3: Oh, no.
0: said they can't fire you, so.
3: No. You know, what we would do is maybe we would play something while they were in the car.
5: Yeah, what do you think about that?
4: You know? Just a little silent.
3: Because, you can't get caught up for soliciting, but.
4: And you just learn a lot from just, like, people that get into your car. Like, they have amazing stories. They're usually coming from somewhere. So you end up kind of, like, getting little ideas. You're like, okay, that could be a song right there.
3: Yeah.
0: And you did turn it into a song. Who was the idea that said, because I know you're all co-writers on this, but who was the first person who brought it and said, actually, this would be a great song, is talking about our experiences doing this.
3: We've
4: been talking about it. We were like, this is amazing. Somebody needs to talk about this, because this is like real life, what a lot of people are going through. Like,
3: and we
2: we're thankful.
4: A lot of people are ride-sharing. Like, a lot of our friends were at the time, too. It's kind of, like, quite the thing to do.
3: And it got us through a lot of hard times.
4: Yeah, you know? They held
0: doing
4: us
0: the ride-share?
3: Yes. Oh, yeah. I honestly feel like, you know, we owe one to them. Like, seriously.
5: Because trying to pursue your dreams and, you know, to be fired or let go from a job just because you needed a weekend off to pursue your dream.
4: Yeah, or to do a show.
5: I think it's really unfair. Yeah. And it's a shame that employers have that kind of attitude when it comes to people trying to pursue their dreams.
3: Mm-hmm. Yeah.
4: Yeah.
0: Anyone who's ridden in a Uber or Lyft has a story. Which means anyone who's driven it probably has a million good stories.
4: Exactly. Oh, yeah.
0: Do you have, among all three of you, do you have a favorite story about a passenger who got in your rideshare?
3: Oh, my. There's a lot of them. You know, I had a couple breakup in the backseat of my car. And I should have known it was going to be something because the minute I pulled up to pick them up, you know, she hauls off and hits him right in the face.
4: Oh, my God.
3: And he's, like, scrambling, trying to apologize for something. And then they just kind of, like, fall into the car. And, it's just screaming.
4: It's amazing you still gave him a ride.
3: The whole 45 minutes. I believe she threw her engagement ring and his wallet on the freeway. And he was telling me, don't even stop. Let's just keep going where we're going. And I remember turning a jazz radio station up so loud that I couldn't quite hear what they were doing. But it was so uncomfortable. Mm. And I just remembered, like, if I don't turn this into a song, I don't know what I'm going to do.
0: Let's hear the song right now. This is Chauffeur. It's from the Womack Sisters. It's from their debut album, which is out now. It's World Cafe.

0: Womack Sisters here on World Cafe. That is Chauffeur. It is from their self-titled debut album, which is available now. Zaimani, BG, and Kucha are here. They are the Womack Sisters. There's a lot of royalty in your family. I mean, it's not a musical household. It's musical royalty. Parents, Womack and Womack, your uncle, Bobby, your grandfather, Sam Cooke. What do you listen to around the house as kids with those as your family members?
1: All of them first.
2: Yes.
0: Really? Yeah. So they didn't mind hearing themselves?
1: Oh, no. No, they played their own music all the time.
3: Yeah, right. Our grandfather a lot was being played, for sure.
1: Uncle Bob was on rotation. All the Womack and Womack songs, we know them by heart.
3: Yeah.
1: You know.
3: The Womack Brothers, especially.
1: Yeah, all the Womack Brothers tunes.
2: Soulsters.
1: Our parents were like the DJs of our house. So we heard a lot of Sade and
2: Fleetwood Mac.
1: Yeah. And
3: Wes Montgomery,
1: Miles Davis.
3: Yeah, they had a very wide range of like different genres and years and stuff.
1: Yeah, we were hearing
2: Bone Thugs and Harmony,
1: the Beatles.
3: We brought that in.
0: I was going to say,
1: they liked it too.
3: We brought that in.
0: What was your rebellion? What was your active musical rebellion bringing
1: that
0: in?
1: That was them.
0: Bone Thugs and Harmony.
1: They almost kicked us out of the house when they found out what we were listening to.
3: They weren't too happy about rap at first, but then they were like, wait a second, they're actually saying something pretty deep.
2: And then
3: our dad got into it, and he was like, it actually sounds good.
2: Right? No, he's just the biggest, he was the biggest fan.
0: You helped get your dad into hip-hop? That's
2: awesome. Yeah, absolutely.
3: Yeah, we introduced him.
2: Yeah, we had him listening.
0: You're on stage touring all over the world with your parents. You're singing on stage. When did you realize your life was different than all of the other kids that you might have been hanging out with or going to school with, where your holiday is, I'm going around the world to tour, and they're like, I'm going to my parents' house.
1: Mm. Oh, wow. You know, as kids that were tutored on the road and were with our parents every step of the way, even in interviews at the height of their career, I can honestly say we didn't have a place to go to afterwards. It was the tour bus, a hotel.
3: I don't think we noticed the difference, right? Like, we kind of felt like that was just like regular
0: life. That was everybody lived.
3: Yeah, because we didn't really have other friends. It was just us.
1: It was us, our parents, and the whole band.
3: Yeah.
1: And it was just constant studio. Maybe we were doing press, and then we were touring, and that was our lives.
3: Yeah, so until we got about a little bit older, I would say maybe preteens, we then realized, okay, it's actually a different way to live. Like, I thought that was pretty much normal for everybody.
1: Yeah, your hormones let you know something's wrong.
3: When
1: am I going to go on a date, guys?
3: She wanted to date.
1: She around.
3: To date.
1: But, yeah.
0: Did music feel like an eventuality? Like, this is what we're doing, because it seems like it was so obviously baked into the early part of your life.
1: We felt like we were taking it seriously at that time, and because we were roadies, background singers, and also personal assistants for the tour, we felt like we already have jobs.
3: Yeah, and even before that, our parents would tell us, like, when you're sitting here beside me, even though you're not talking, you're working. Like, you have a job. You have to take this seriously. So they let us know very, very early, like, okay, when you're doing this stuff, we're doing business. Like, it's not playtime. So we always felt like, okay, we're working. Like, even though it was very lightweight.
1: We didn't have all the responsibilities we have now, but I realized it was definitely like being front row at a musical college.
3: Discipline, yeah.
1: Because we picked up on music. It wasn't something that was forced on us or encouraged. They didn't like put us in lessons or anything. They just said the best way for you to learn is the way I learned, which is being in the mix and watching what really happens. So we picked it up, and it was something we loved and haven't put down since. Mm-hmm.
0: You're listening to World Cafe. We are here with the Womack Sisters, BG, Zaimani, and Kucha Womack. Their debut album, it's self-titled. It is available now. As we covered in the interview, your path to releasing this album meant overcoming a lot of adversity. Now that the record is out, a lot of people are taking notice. Having gone through all of this, has it strengthened your bond as siblings? Has it changed your relationship?
1: Definitely.
2: Oh, my God.
1: Absolutely.
3: Definitely. Absolutely. We kind of made it a point, and this was years ago, we were like, we want to make it together. We want to do this together. We don't, even if there's an easier route going separately, like, it means so much to us to be sitting up here together.
2: We really are friends. So.
3: Yeah.
2: For us, this is the dream come true.
1: Absolutely.
2: Pursuing our dreams together.
3: Yeah.
1: Yeah. Couldn't do it without them and wouldn't do it without them.
2: Right?
1: Yeah.
2: Same.
1: Feel the
0: That's
1: same
0: so
1: way.
0: Great. That's so great. We have one more song to get to. Let's listen to the closing track on the record, My Sisters and Me.

0: The song is My Sisters and Me. It's from the Womack Sisters self-titled album. It is out now. It's a debut record we've been waiting for a long time. We're really thankful it is here. Crew Chief BG Zemani, thank you so much for doing this. Congrats
1: thank
0: on the
1: you.
0: Record.
1: Thank
0: and
1: you
0: come back and come and see us when you're in Philly, all right?
2: Absolutely.
3: Yes.
0: Hey, that's the Womack Sisters. I'm Kaleo. We're back in a moment with more World Cafe.

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2: 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Thanks again to the Womack sisters, BG, Zaimani, and Kucha. Their debut self-titled album is out now. And if you missed any of the session, you can check it out at worldcafe.org. Thanks to our senior producer, Kimberly Janad, for her work on the session. CMAT just finished up a run of U.S. dates. Here is the Irish singer's song, When a Good Man Cries. It's CMAT on World Cafe.

0: hanging loose with Alabama Shakes, putting the wraps on this edition of World Cafe. Thanks so much for listening. Hope you dug that conversation with the Womack sisters. If you missed any of it, you can find it at worldcafe.org. And thanks to our affiliates nationwide who make this show possible, a show we produce from WXPN at the University of Pennsylvania in Philadelphia. I'm Stephen Kaleo. This has been World Cafe from NPR.
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0: From NPR, this is World Cafe. Hi, I'm Kaleo. Julia Jaclyn was working on her new studio album when something bothered her. It sounded right, but it didn't sound like her. So she started over and made the record she heard in her head. Get away. The song is called Get Away From Me, I Think I'll Love You Soon, and it is coming up today. We will also hear new music from Joanna Samuels. If you listen carefully, you can hear Tyler Ballgame singing background vocals on that track, Circles. Plus, brother and sister duo Sam and Louise Sullivan are down on love. Plus, live from the archives with Patti Smith and Beth Orton. That's today on World Cafe. We start with the White Stripes' fifth studio album, which was about disillusionment with their hometown of Detroit. It's called Get Behind Me, Satan. Here's the denial twist getting us going on the cafe. If you think-

What's up, party people? I am Stephen Kaleo. This is World Cafe. Cool places to record. I know Rick Rubin's studio looks cool. So does Real World, Peter Gabriel's spot in England. But why not record it at a bar? That's what Julia Jacklin did. The Australian singer-songwriter named her new record The Gem after the neighborhood bar where she found time to record her latest album. Okay, there was actually a recording studio upstairs. It's not like she recorded on a bar, although that would be pretty cool. The Gem is one of my favorite records of the year, so let's play something from it. Here is Julia Jacklin's Get Away From Me, I Think I'll Love You Soon.

0: Michigander, Taxi on the Cafe. Also, Brandi Carlile with Church and State. She just released a new version of her latest studio album, Returning to Myself. It's called The Sad Gay Version. No explanation is necessary, but if you're looking for sadder versions of the songs from Returning to Myself, you know where to go. Coming up next, we go into the archives with live performances from Patti Smith and Beth Orton when we get back to World Cafe.
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Also, Dancing Barefoot from Patti Smith. 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Here's new music from Joanna Samuels featuring Tyler Ballgame. Here's Circles.

1984, the year the Style Council put out My Ever-Changing Moods, the duo of Paul Weller and Mick Talbot here on The Cafe. Coming up, we've got a brother and sister duo for you when we return to World Cafe.

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5: Welcome back to World Cafe. I'm Kaleo. Sam and Louise Sullivan, brother and sister, who were poets, teachers, and yes, now a musical duo. Third album is called Love and Devotion. Check out Down on Love. It's Sam and Louise Sullivan.

0: End of the line. 10,000 Maniacs Trouble Me, putting the wraps on this edition of World Cafe. Also heard the Decemberists with Down by the Water. Hey, thanks so much for listening. We couldn't do this without the affiliate you are listening to right now, so hat tip to them. And we make this program from WXPN at the University of Pennsylvania in Philadelphia. I'm Stephen Kaleo. We'll catch you on the next World Cafe from NPR.
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0: Gil Scott-Heron and Brian Jackson created some of the most memorable protest music of the 1970s through the duo's combination of jazz, soul, funk, and spoken word poetry. 50 years later, Jackson's new album, Now More Than Ever, reimagines some of their most iconic songs. Brian Jackson talks about why the message is more vital than ever on the next World Cafe.
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I saw a lone rider crossing the plain. I drew a bead on him to practice my aim. 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

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I kept on running into the Southlands.

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I see the judge high up in his chair. 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

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I see a lone rider crossing the plain, and he comes to fetch me to see what they done, and we'll ride together till kingdom comes.

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Good way to start things on a Thursday. New Casey Musgraves here on MOT. Got Samantha Fish still to come. Also, Joshua Ray Walker, this great new one. After this, Robbie Foulkes, MOT.

0: 89.5 MOT with Samantha Fish. Before that, the new one from Joshua Ray Walker. That's called Outlaw. Some good stuff from him and Robbie Foulkes getting us started here on Listener Power WMOT. I'm John Patrick. Thank you for joining us on this Thursday morning. Some really cool stuff on the way, including a new one, like always, on the Local Brew Daily. Yeah, it's Trey Hensley and Del McCurry together. Heck yeah. Going to do that one coming up in about 15 minutes. And it's Pokey Lafarge up next. Good morning.
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2: If it's of, by, and for the people, it's gotta be MOT.

That is Sonny Landreth. It was so cool to see him at our day stage a couple of weeks ago. I've said this before, one of my all-time favorite guitarists and even a nicer guy. And we were playing one of his songs just the other day. And you hear one note and you know instantly that's Sonny Landreth with that signature guitar sound. Sonny Landreth here on MOT. Before that, McCrary Sisters. Also heard a new one from Leon Bridges in there and kicked it all off with Bluebird from Pokey Lafarge. The great John Prine on the way. Yeah, Crazy as a Loon, one of my favorites from him coming up. After this, it's a new one from Trey Hensley and Del McCurry on the Local Brew Daily with support from Brown's Diner. Gonna lay down my old guitar. New Trey Hensley and Del McCurry, MOT.

star, straight off of the farm. I had a picture of another man's wife tattooed on my arm, with a pack of Camel cigarettes in the sleeve of my t-shirt. I'm heading out to Hollywood just to have my feelings hurt. That town will make you crazy, just give it a little time. You'd be walking around in circles down at Hollywood and Vine. You'd be waiting on a phone call at the wrong end of a broom. Yes, that town will make you crazy, crazy as a loon. So I headed down to Nashville to become a country star. Every night you'd find me hanging at every honky-tonk and bar. Pretty soon I met a woman, pretty soon she done me wrong.

0: Austin, Texas, born and raised, classically trained not only on the violin, but also the fiddle. That's Kerry Rodriguez. Also heard the Ruin Brothers in there, Crazy as a Loon, such a fun song from John Prine, and kicked it all off with new Trey Hensley and Del McCurry. Gonna lay down my old guitar that's brand new on the local Brew Daily with support from Brown's Diner. Of course, means you can hear it again tonight, 6:30 p.m. with Jesse Scott again on the local Brew Daily. Got Gabe Lee in this next set, and it's Wild Horses, new music next.
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Rodney Crowe kicking off the 7 a.m. hour. Music on the way. Great new one from Jack Blocker around the corner. Also, it's Billy Strings after this. Love It, Sugarcane, Mary Gaucher, M.O.T.

rides innocently down the river to a place where the light lives and shrugs off enchantment with a sigh, dreaming from the first moment of her life. Unheard songs bathed in silver ring out, the morning rolls into the endless.

0: New one from Jack Blocker on MOT. Before that, Billy Strings and Sugar Cane, one of my favorites from her. Mary Gaucher, a very successful restaurant owner in Boston. Boston's Back Bay, to be exact. She sold her share of the restaurant to pursue her music dreams, and we're really glad she did. That girl can write a song. Mary Gaucher, Sugar Cane, getting us started. Music on the way, it's James Talley after Gillian Welch next.
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They tell me you could have, they say that you might. I love Frank James on a couple of nights. Frank fought the Midland Railroad damn near to death.

0: new music from the Lumineers on MOT. Before that, the Jayhawks. Also heard Bell Star from James Talley doing some Woody Guthrie and kicked it all off with Gillian Welch. Hey, the local Brew Live, it's back. Brown's Diner next Thursday the 15th with E.G. Vines, India Ramey, also Connor Clark, and Blue Rhythm Revival. The show starts at 7 p.m. and there's no cover for the local Brew Live, Brown's Diner, next Thursday. I can't wait. Music on the way. We got some cool stuff. It's Nickel Creek, one of my favorites, after Margot Silker, up next.
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0: Every song is a movie with that guy. Yes, James McMurtry on MOT. Brennan Wadel with the new one called Scorpio. Also heard Nickel Creek going back to their record A Dotted Line and kicked it all off with Margot Silker. You know, a great way to support WMOT? I'm telling you, Wired In. And our next one's coming up pretty quick, October 21st. It's a Wednesday, Riverside Revival. And get this, Old Crow, Medicine Show playing, and also Mary Bragg. Wow. You are invited to become a Wired In member. If you're not already, all you got to do is RSVP after you become a member and you're in. We'll see you there on Wednesday, October 21st, Old Crow Medicine Show and Mary Bragg at Riverside Revival. I can't wait. Music on the way. It's the Beatles. Yeah, I got a Beatles tune for you after Van Morrison up next.
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Corps Blund Band kicking off the 8 a.m. hour on this October 8th. My name's John Patrick. Glad you're here. Emmy Lou on the way after this new Colby T. Helms, M.O.T.

0: the Gourds out of Austin, Texas, from their record Shine Box. Go get your Shine Box, Tommy. Before the Gourds, it was Emmy Lou Harris, and kicked it all off with that new one called Clouds from Colby T. Helms. That full length is called One for the Losers. WMOT proud to present Alison Brown at the Franklin Theater Friday, October 16th. More information at franklintheater.com. Music on the way, it's Turnpike Troubadours after Roseanne Cash and John Leventhal together next.
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0: the great Sean Camp with Fireball on MOT. Also heard New Geordi Lane, that's called New Sun. Before that, Turnpike Troubadours, and yeah, the great Roseanne Cash with John Leventhal. Yeah, getting us started. The Old Fashioned with Craig and Amy, another winner this weekend. It always is. Craig hosts this week solo with music from Chris Jones. Also, the David Mayfield Parade and young North Carolina ballad singer Murphy Campbell. That's the Old Fashioned Craig solo this weekend. That happens Saturday at 9 a.m. Of course, you can hear it again Tuesday night at 8 with support from Roberts Western World. The Old Fashioned, always great on Saturday morning. I just love it. Got Ruthie Foster after Denisha. New music next.
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0: Out of Jacksonville, Florida, J.J. Gray and Mofro. Before that, Steve Earle and the Dukes. It's About Blood, the name of that one. Ruthie Foster in there, and then we kicked it all off with New Denisha. That's called Texas Angel. Hey, The List with Webb Wilder, we do it every single Friday afternoon at 2, right after Finally Friday. It replays Saturday mornings at 7. It is the Americana Music Association album chart countdown program. And I'm telling you, Webb just does such a great job on this. I always try to listen, and boy, do I learn a lot. I'm sure you will too. It is The List with the last of the full-grown men himself, the great Webb Wilder. That is tomorrow, 2 p.m. We have that new one from Ghost Hounds on the way in this set, and a classic going way, way back. It's The Stones, yeah, up next. When you
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John Fogerty kicking off the 9 a.m. hour. Music on the way. It's Allison Russell and Brittany Spencer in this set with a brand new one. And right now, Dead South, M.O.T.

0: Leftover Salmon and Lucinda Williams on MOT. Also heard Alison Russell and Brittany Spencer together, and that's called Black Lavender, and kicked it all off with Dead South at the top of that set. Got a really cool Tuesday night special for you this week. The Queen of Kentucky herself. 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It's Early James, and we have that for you next.
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0: Molly Tuttle kind of dialing up a Stone's deep cut there. I love it. She's a rainbow on MOT. Also heard Mike Younger in there, Andrew Bird, and kicked it all off with Gone as a Ghost, Early James getting us started. Hey, we got some tickets to give away over at WMOT.org. Tickets for 895 Alive at 3rd and Lindsley with Brandi Clark and Waylon Payne. That's next Sunday, the 18th. We also have tickets for Alison Brown at the Franklin Theater Friday, October 16th. You could win these tickets simply by registering. People win all the time. One entry per household per show. And if you win, please wait 30 days before entering again. And best of luck to you. Anderson East in this set. And up next, he's got around 100 screen credits, mostly movies. And he's usually the bad guy. It is John Doe up next.
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0: Anderson East on MOT. Before that, it was Refrain. That was Lyra Lynn. Also heard the new one from Kimmy Bitter and the great John Doe. I love his acting. Yeah, he's usually the bad guy. Played Pat, kind of the loser nephew in Roadhouse, and was just great in that. Certainly one of the bad guys, but we love his music. John Doe getting us started here on MOT. I'm John Patrick. I'll catch you again tomorrow, 6 a.m. Annalise next in the 10 o'clock hour. She's got this great new one from Trampled by Turtles with Jeff Tweedy, also Monrovia, and I've got Mountain Grass Unit, a brand new one for you next. Have a great Thursday, and thank you for listening.
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I really love that song from Monrovia, Heavy Foot at WMOT. No surprise, it was nominated for Song of the Year at this year's Americana Honors and Awards. The award went to Brandi Carlile. I'm Anna Lee. 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New ones this hour from Sister Sadie, Pokey LaFarge, and Jack Barksdale with Julian Taylor. Here's Trampled by Turtles featuring Jeff Tweedy on Wilco's Love is Everywhere, Beware at WMOT.

0: Road Goes On Forever. That's Robert Earl Keen. The Little Willies and I Gotta Get Drunk and Trampled by Turtles with Wilco's Love Is Everywhere, Beware, featuring the song's writer, Jeff Tweedy. 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

0: John Mellencamp and Bruce Springsteen teaming up. Did You Say Such a Thing? That's from John Mellencamp's album, Strictly a One-Eyed Jack. The Time Jumpers at WMOT with Honky Tonkin', Rodney Foster and Abra Moore with I'm In, and Jack Barksdale with Julian Taylor, a new one called Battleground. One of my very favorite albums so far this year is Levi Foster's Appalachian Funk Tree, and it's out tomorrow. It was produced by Shooter Jennings, and that is a match made in Honky Tonk Heaven. Levi Foster is going to kick off Finally Friday for us at noon tomorrow at 3rd and Lindsley and live at WMOT. And I am super excited to be your host tomorrow. Plus, we'll have a guitar virtuoso from Japan, Hiroya Sukamoto, followed by Jenny Hayes of Brother in the Haze. Noon to 2, no cover for Finally Friday. And then at 2 tomorrow, Webb Wilder keeps us current on Roots album releases on the list.
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0: That's Larkin Poe, God Moves on the Water. Bruce Coburn and States I'm In. And new from Pokey LaFarge, My Baby Loves Me. The album's called Rent Money. And we started with the Flatlanders, You Make It Look Easy at WMOT. Monday is Indigenous Peoples Day. It's the second Monday of October. And American Roots will pay tribute on Saturday night with an array of Native American voices and music, plus a live session from the piano prince of New Orleans, Davell Crawford. American Roots with host Nick Spitzer Saturday night from 9 to 11, followed by WMOT's concert replay with Katie Pruitt. New Sister Sadie coming up, and John Prine is next.
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Scott Miller in the Commonwealth. I made a mess of this town at WMOT. I'm Anna Lee. Thank you so much for hanging out today. We'll hear from Jesse Wells this hour, Marcus King, Amy Ray, and Todd Snyder. This is Maggie Rose from the new album Half Moon, Gentle Man at WMOT.

0: Kevin Welch and the Danes with Choose to Believe. We heard Ray Wiley Hubbard and Snake Farm. And Maggie Rose from The New and Half Moon. That was Gentle Man. A week from tonight, October 15th, is the next Local Brew live show at Brown's Diner starting at 7 p.m. with E.G. Vines, India Ramey, and Connor Clark and Blue Rhythm Revival. And I'll have songs on WMOT from all three of them this Sunday morning at 8 a.m. for the Local Brew Hour, plus songs from some of the artists that are playing the second annual Neil Young tribute and benefit concert for Second Harvest. That's October 17th at Eastside Bowl. 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

0: Mandy Barnett put a chain on it. We heard Joe Strummer and Get Down Moses, Marcus King with Ernest and Blue, and Billy Joe Shaver, Live Forever at WMOT. 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

0: That's Amy Ray and My Dog from Good Night Tender. Todd Snyder with All Right Guy from Songs for the Daily Planet. Jack White, If I Die Tomorrow, and Jesse Wells started that set. Won't You Come Out Tonight at WMOT. Todd Snyder had just finished an album called My Second Rodeo last year before his untimely passing. It comes out tomorrow, and this Sunday, October 11th, is the day that Todd was born 60 years ago. The Todd Snyder Way Block Party will celebrate all of that, plus the renaming of the stretch of 11th Street in front of the Purple Building in East Nashville to Todd Snyder Way. WMOT will be there to celebrate, and I hope you'll join us to honor Todd with live music from Elizabeth Cook, Aaron Lee Tasjan, Hayes Carl, Chicago Farmer, and a whole bunch more. That's this Sunday from 4 to 8 p.m., the Todd Snyder Way Block Party.
1: 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He's the piano prince of New Orleans, who'll play live in the studio. 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

Rodney Crowell from the album The Outsider, We Can't Turn Back Now at WMOT. Anna Lee with you on this Thursday. Thanks for spending part of your day with me. Eli Paperboy Reed coming up this hour. Presley Hale and Johnny Blue Skies and the Dark Clouds, too. Here's the Corb Lund Band, Roughest Neck Around at WMOT.

hands and pull the dragons from the ground. Yeah, you better hire him on, cause he's better than the rest. He got the power in his heart and the dragons in his chest, yeah.

0: That Six String Dragon, Bottle of Blues, Fruition from the new album Something More, that was Reason to Live, and the Corb Lund Band with Roughest Neck Around. 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

0: Shovels and Rope at WMOT from Busted Jukebox Volume 2, You Never Can Tell. Don Bryant with Your Love is to Blame. We heard a new one from Eli Paperboy Reed, Every Once in a While. And we started that set with Eric Brace and Peter Cooper, Lucky Bones. This Saturday morning at WMOT, Craig Havokhurst is flying solo for the Old Fashioned. 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

0: Los Lobos from their Grammy-winning album Native Sons. That was Farmer John. Happy belated birthday wishes to David Hidalgo, founding member of Los Lobos. He turned 72 on Wednesday this week. Presley Hale with Busy. We heard Jamestown Revival, Back to Austin. And the Bodines started that set, Good Things. 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I'm Anna Lee. Thank you so much for being with me today. I'll see you tomorrow at noon for Finally Friday at 3rd and Lindsley with Levi Foster, Hiroya Sukamoto, and Jenny Hayes of Brother in the Haze. Webb Wilder's up at 1. He has new Houndmouth, some Mike Ferris, and AJ Lee and Blue Summit. Johnny Blue Skies and the Dark Clouds are at Bridgestone Arena tomorrow night. And I have a song in the next set from the new album, Mutiny After Midnight. And we'll start the set with an artist who was just at Bridgestone Arena. Casey Musgraves is next.
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Heavy Eyes from the new Houndmouth album, Lordy, here on WMOT. Hey, y'all, good afternoon. Webb Wilder, last of the little grown men here with you on what I like to call Weekend Eve Thursday. We're almost there. We're going to get there, I promise. We've got Garrett Boys, Allison Russell with the Tragically Hip, and the great Emmylou Harris in the coming hour. From his Shine for All the People album right now, this is Mike Ferris, Mercy Now, on WMOT. Thank you.

0: Down so bad, Tyler, ball game. Driving Nails in My Coffin, an old song from a new album called Covers to Covers by A.J. Lee and Blue Summit. 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

0: That was a party. Two-timing Watson Twins. New music from Lindsay Liu. All I Ever Loved Was You. Habit of Mind. K.D. Lang and the Sis Boom Bang. The set began with Why Lady Why, J.D. McPherson's contribution to the High Cotton Songs of Alabama album. There are tickets up for grabs for Alison Brown's show at the Franklin Theater Friday, October 16th, and for Brandi Clark and Waylon Payne's 895 Alive show at 3rd and Lindsley, Sunday, October 18th. It's easy to enter. You just go to WMOT.org and do so. And when you do, all we ask is that you only submit one entry per household, and should you win, please wait 30 days to enter again.
1: 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This is C.C. 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

0: New from Alison Russell and the tragically hip Wheat Kings. The title cut from family band Garrett Boys, It Runs Deep. All young ladies, floating men, and the set began with Watch It Fall, Billy Strings, from the Home album. The Local Brew Live returns to Brown's Diner Thursday, October 15th, with E.G. Vines, India Ramey, and Connor Clark and Blue Rhythm Revival. 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

Scarecrow in the Garden, Chris Stapleton on WMOT Roots Radio. Hey, y'all, Webb Wilder, last of the full-grown men. Glad to be with you. Hope things are going your way. Thanks for listening. In the coming hour, we've got Honey Honey. We've got a Webb Wilder selection. How about that? And the great Lovin' Spoonful. Right now, new music from Foy Vance, Feel the Cold on WMOT.

0: The Man Who Comes Around, Motel Mirrors, Daniel Lee, Sarah Borges from Silver City. We got a bunch of 895 Alive shows lined up for certain Sundays at 3rd and Lindsley. These 895 Alive shows are benefits for WMOT. And the next one is this coming Sunday, the 11th. It's a Guy Clark tribute, Old Number One Revisited, featuring Dan Nobler, Aaron Ray, Andrew Combs, Logan Ledger, Caroline Randall Williams, Jess Nolan, and Kelsey Walden. Then on the 18th, Waylon Payne at 7, Brandi Clark at 8. And on the 25th, it's the Nashville Jazz Festival with Kirk Wallum and Rod McGaha. On November 1st, the great Buddy Miller. On the 8th of November, Poe Ramblin' Boys with Tennessee Woodpile. On the 15th of November, you've got Yarn. And then wrapping up the month of November, on the 29th, the great Kim Ritchie. You can get your tickets for any of these, any and all of these 895 Alive shows, and you can get info, too, at thirdandlindsley.com.
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0: from her new album, Trespasser, Grace Potter and The Voice. Angeline, Jayhawks, Psycho's Jenny Lewis, Summertime Mama, Becca Moncari from the Good Woman album. Todd Snyder Day is this Sunday, October 11th, and there will be a block party open to the public from 4 till 8 p.m. in front of the Purple Building in East Nashville, with live music from the East Side Bulldogs with Elizabeth Cook and Aaron Lee Tashin, along with sets from Friends of Todd and Chicago Farmer. And this is the icing on the cake, in my opinion. The stretch of 11th Street outside the Purple Building in East Nashville will be officially renamed Todd Snyder Way. That's this Sunday, October 11th, which would have been Todd's 60th birthday.
1: 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The homegrown sounds of Tennessee, yesterday, today, and tomorrow.

0: I guess that's my cowboy rock song, Carrying the News to Mary. That's me, Webb Wilder, from the Acres of Suede album. And, of course, we'll quite possibly be doing that song Saturday night at the Palace Theater in Gallatin, Tennessee, county seat of Sumner County, if I'm not mistaken. We hope to see a lot of y'all there. Showtime 7:30, easy peasy. You can get back home in time for Saturday Night Live or whatever your interests are. Glad I've done what I did, honey, honey. Blackout, Katie Pruitt and Nolan Taylor from the Fools for the Fleeting album. End of the Line, couple of New Orleanians, Dr. John and Aaron Neville. Well, speaking of New Orleans, American Roots with Nick Spitzer is headquartered in New Orleans, and this Saturday at 9 p.m. right here on MOT, American Roots brings you a live session with the piano prince of New Orleans, Devel Crawford, plus Booker, Fess, Ray, and Devel's grandfather, Sugar Boy Crawford, and an American Roots tribute, to Indigenous Peoples Day with an array of Native American voices and music. That's American Roots with Nick Spitzer each and every Saturday evening at 9 p.m. right here on MOT. The Lovin' Spoonful was great. John Sebastian wrote a lot of great songs during his tenure there and afterwards. One of the best is coming up in a few minutes here. Just a few seconds. Nashville Cats on MOT.
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1: I come home.

the frying pan. John Prine here on MOT. Hey, y'all. Hope everything's going your way. I'm Webb Wilder, last of the full-grown men. I'm just pleased as punch to be here with you. But I shan't talk too long. Let's get back to some music. We've got Old Crow Medicine Show, Jamie Wyatt, Ye Vagabonds, and more. This is new music from WMOT's very own Chloe Kimes, whose latest album is called Daredevil. This is Triton V8 on MOT.

0: Spirit Moves, Langhorne Slim, and The Law. Baby, I Lost My Way, But I'm Going Home, Nathaniel Rayliff and the Night Sweats. Tomorrow is Friday, and that means it will be time for Finally Friday Live from 3rd and Lindsley. Specific times, of course, are noon to 2 p.m. No admittance fee at the door. No cover is charged. You can walk right in, sit right down. Baby, let your mind roll on. You've got options like lunch and libation, as the grill will be hot. The beer will be cold. You choose. The live entertainment comes from Levi Foster, Hiroya Tsukamoto, and Jenny Hayes from Brother and the Hayes. Tomorrow, it's different every week, and it's always great. If you can't make it down there, it's sort of a shame, because it's a great hang and it's a great venue. But we do the live broadcast. We got you covered right here on MOT for Finally Friday Live.
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0: My Baby Blue, John Hiatt, Uninvited, new from Brandi Carlile. Me and the drummer, Willie Nelson. Of course, when he says that, he's referring to Paul English, his drummer, mentor, really, of many years. And, you know, I had the great honor and privilege to do the audiobook reading for the Willie Nelson book, Me and Paul. And I really can't get over the fact that the world at large let me do that, but I had a good time doing it and hope I did a good job. Spider Jason Wilbur from Time Traveler. 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

0: Rattlesnake Girl, Jamie Wyatt. New Old Crow Medicine Show, song called Lewis and Clark in honor of the great explorers. Jagged Old 97s. Going to the Country, Pokey LaFarge from Manic Revelations. You know, speaking of Old Crow Medicine Show, of course, Old Crow Medicine Show and Mary Bragg are the artists who will be performing for our next Wired In. 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And these are great shows, great venue. It's got a warm and unique feeling. Parking is easily arranged. Wired In. So, yeah, that's happening on October 21st. I'm out of time, y'all. Jesse Scott is with you at the top of the next hour. Thanks so much for listening. I'll be back at a slightly different time tomorrow at 2 p.m. right after Finally Friday Live from 3rd and Lindsley with The List, the Americana chart show. We'll explore the Americana Music Association's album chart for radio airplay and get to the number one album at Americana Radio at the end of the second hour. Meanwhile, in between time, the right time is 11 a.m. tomorrow for a short set from Sean Camp. And the video, of course, of these short sets will hit our socials that same morning. And what else can I tell you? Oh, I'll be at the Palace Theater in Gallatin, Tennessee with my band. Saturday night, showtime 7:30. Have a great rest of the day and evening and get ready for Ye Vagabonds, The Flood, right here on WMOT.
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Aubrey Bug, the one you want to lose from I Think I Had Something Once. That is brand new music for a Thursday afternoon here at WMOT. Jesse Scott with you. This hour, some Sierra Farrell, Jimmy Hall, The Head and the Heart, Kemo Right Now. They don't make them like they used to. From The Breakdown, his new one, WMOT.

0: Buddy and Julie Miller, You Make My Heart Beat Too Fast, from their self-titled album. Waxahachie before that, Evil Spawn off Tiger's Blood, and Keb Mo from the new Breakdown album starting the set. Buddy Miller will be coming to play 895 Alive. The date is November 1st, and it will be an amazing evening with lots of special guests in the house. 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I'm Jesse Scott. 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

0: Jimmy Hall, Jumping for Joy, Elizabeth Cook. Before that, Girls of Atomic City, We Go High, Mavis Staples, and the Garden, Sierra Farrell, from her Trail of Flowers Deluxe Edition, WMOT course. Elizabeth Cook, Aaron Lee Tasjian, Chicago Farmer, just some of the folks getting together on Sunday to celebrate the Todd Snyder Way Day. The October 11th date represents what would have been Todd's 60th birthday. The stretch of 11th Street outside the Purple Building in East Nashville is going to be named Todd Snyder Way, and a party will ensue from 4 to 8, weather permitting. There's a contingency plan we can talk about as we get closer, but right now we're planning to be partying in the street for the Todd Snyder Way block party on Sunday from 4 to 8 with WMOT in the house.
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0: Cor Blonde, I had it all from El Viejo. Boss Gags, I just got to know. The swimming song is new from the head and the heart. An American tune, Daryl Scott, starting us out from Modern Hymns at WMOT. We had such exciting news. The Nashville Scene's Best of 2026 issue came out today, and we are so surprised and delighted and honored that you have voted the Reverend Fred for Best Radio Personality for the show. Somebody say amen. Thank you for your votes. Reverend Fred will be on the air on Sunday morning from 9 to 11. Somebody say amen here at WMOT. Good on you. 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

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Delbert McClinton getting us rolling for this 5 o'clock hour at WMOT Thursday afternoon. Me, Jesse Scott, with Malcolm Holcomb, Dwight Yoakam, Allison Krause, and Sam Lewis right now. This is Do It, WMOT.

0: Hot Rod Hart, John Fogerty from Blue Moon Swamp. Meals before that just came and played for us on the Americana Fest Day Stage at Eastside Bowl a couple weeks back. Lonely USA, that's brand new. Sam Lewis from Loveversity starting out the set at WMOT. We're coming up on Saturday. It is Craig and Amy with the Old Fashioned. This week, music from Chris Jones, the David Mayfield Parade, North Carolina ballad singer Murphy Campbell. 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

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You were getting down. You were getting the down. You were getting the down. 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

0: Fast As You, Dwight Yoakam from This Time. 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On 1025, the Nashville Jazz Festival with Kurt Whalum and Rod McGaha. 11-1, Buddy Miller. 11-8, the Poe Ramblin' Boys with Tennessee Woodpile. 11-15, Yarn. 11-22 will be on sale soon. 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

0: Jason Scott and the High Heat, Highway Robbery, brand new. J.D. McPherson, Let's Rock. Gentle on My Mind, Alison Krauss, who is on vocal bed rest right now, and I hope she gets back to singing soon. Love Sick came from Bob Dylan off Time Out of Mind, WMOT. Finally, Friday's happening tomorrow. Levi Foster, Horoyo Sukamoto, and Jenny Hayes from Brother in the Haze will be joining us. Anna Lee will host. Live at 3rd and Lindsley from noon to 2, it is open to the public with no cover charge, and you're invited to join us either in person or by listening on the radio, whatever way you get us.
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Boulder to Birmingham, Emmy Lou, that is from Pieces of the Sky to kick off our Thursday evening here at WMOT. Jesse Scott with you. Coming up this hour, Junior Brown, Billy Strings, bottom of the hour, one off the Delmore Brothers tribute from Trey Hensley and Delmer Curry for the Local Brew Daily. Right now, the effervescent Mountain Grass Unit. 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

0: Elin Jewell, Sea of Tears. Before that, What's Going Wrong? Justin Townes Earl from Kids in the Street, Mountain Grass Unit, off their new Appalachian Smoke album. Starting the set at WMOT, where the Local Brew Hour this Sunday features a few of the artists playing the second annual Neil Young tribute and benefit for Second Harvest, which is happening on 1017 at Eastside Bowl. Plus, all three artists playing the Local Brew live, E.G. Vines, India Ramey, and Connor Clark, and Blue Rhythm Revival. And that is happening on 1015 at Brown's Diner. 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
3: The Texas.

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She changed her mind somewhere near Dallas, left

along the dusty Winnemucca road, when along came a semi with a high-end canvas covered load. If you're going to Winnemucca, Mac, with me you can ride. And so I climbed into the cab and then I settled down inside. He asked me if I'd seen a road with so much dust and sand, and I said, listen.

Parkersburg, Gravelburg, Colorado, Ellensburg, Rexburg, Vicksburg, El Dorado, Laramore, Atmore, Havistall, Chattanooga, Chasta, Nebraska, Alaska, Opelika, Baraboo, Waterloo, Kalamazoo, Kansas City, Sioux City, Cedar City, Dodge City.

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That's Billy Strings off the number one album at Americana Radio. So much for goodbyes. 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Webwater counts them down at 2 tomorrow afternoon here at WMOT. Johnny Cash, I've Been Everywhere. Second time came from Presley Hale off her EP, Off to Find a Sunny Day. Long Walk Back, Junior Brown starting the set. WMOT. It is time for today's Local Brew Daily. 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The Delmore Brothers Centennial Tribute Album is a century of strings, stories, and songs. We have another off of that record for you today. This is Trey Hensley and Del McCurry. Gonna lay down my old guitar. WMOT.

0: Come See About Me, Tedeschi Trucks Band. Jayhawks, before that, Dogtown Days. We heard Sean Camp, Walking the Line. And Trey Hensley and Delmore Curry from the new Delmore Brothers tribute, Gonna Lay Down My Old Guitar, today's Local Brew Daily at WMOT. Jesse Scott taking off. I'll see you tomorrow morning at 10 a.m. in preparation for Finally Friday. Anna Lee hosting tomorrow. Erica coming up next. Have a great night.
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